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Crash and Burn by Bland Vinyl on Your Nation, Your Station, CFNR. Good day and good evening. You know what I would really think would be really cool? Seeing more indigenous people in movies and TV shows. And it doesn't always have to be an entirely indigenous cast, although that's pretty awesome too. I'd love to see more indigenous actors as main characters, the best friend, the coworker, just part of everyday life on screen. Like Reba's show, Happy's Place. I love seeing an indigenous character right there as part of the main cast. I've also been watching Suits on Netflix lately, and I was thinking how cool it'd be to see an indigenous actor working at the office alongside these lawyers, just kicking butt and taking names. Hopefully we get to a point where I can just turn on just about any show and seeing indigenous representation like it isn't unusual at all. It's just normal. And we've got plenty of indigenous talent to celebrate right here tonight. Red Sessions is coming up next, where I'll be putting a spotlight on the indigenous artist or group before we get into one of their songs. And then in the next hour, we'll crack open the indigenous author spotlight. So movies, television, music, books, indigenous talent belongs on all of it. And if somebody asks, why does representation matter? Well, so if we want to see a little more of ourselves on the screen, Mercedes Brown has the perfect response. So what? That's next on CFNR.

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All right, it's time to celebrate it. Today is National Roller Coaster Day, and surprisingly, I'm actually a fan of roller coasters. Now that I could just, you know, really get on a really scary one, I haven't done that yet. And, you know, the ones that I've tried haven't been too bad. So if you get the chance before summer wraps up, I'd say take the ride, throw your hands up in the air, and see if it can scare you. And whether that roller coaster is on res, off res, or somewhere far away, enjoy the ride. Ribbon Skirt with Off-Res is next on CFNR.

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sing a mansion, a song about a lonely man. Well, I was wondering what the chance of a love affair. 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

0: Mary Stacombe, right here on Your Nation, Your Station, CFR. I'm pretty sure that's how you say her name. I'm not too sure.
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0: All right, today we're talking about Serena Ryder and William Prince, two incredible Canadian voices that sound pretty amazing together. Serena Ryder grew up in Ontario and has become one of Canada's most recognizable singer-songwriters. With 7 Juno Awards and that powerful voice, you know the second you hear it. William Prince is a member of the Pagus First Nation in Manitoba, known for his deep baritone voice and incredible storytelling. His debut album, Earthly Days, also earned him a Juno Award. The first two performed together at the 2021 Juno Awards, and apparently they liked what they heard. They teamed up again for Sing Me a Song and later River of Tears, a song Serena had originally written years earlier with Maya Davies, bringing William into it gave the song a whole new life. Two powerful voices coming together, Serena Ryder and William Prince with River of Tears on CFNR.

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How long could I turn back time by Indigenous on CFNR? Okay, I've got some TV news that I'm excited to share about. North of North is coming back for season 2. Now, if you haven't watched the show yet, it follows Saya, who is played by Anna Lamb and Lambic, who is a young Inuk woman, a mother trying to rebuild her life in a fictional Arctic community of Ice Cove. And if you've watched the first season, you already know rebuilding your life is a little difficult when you live in a small community where everybody knows everybody and everybody knows your business. Season 2 will have 8 new half-hour episodes with Ann Lamb returning alongside Micah Harper, Braden Clark, Jay Ryan, Mary Lynn Rajuska, and more of the cast. And I really enjoyed the first season because it gives us Indigenous representation while just being a funny, relatable show about family, relationships, and trying to figure out life. And the best part, we don't have to wait much longer because season 2 arrives on September 1st on APTN Plus, giving streamers an early start, and then it hits APTN Television on September 8th. So I guess I better get APTN Plus before September 1st. All right, Ice Cove, I'm ready to come back. Here is Gone Baby Gone by Issa Nabe on CFNR.

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Corey Morin with Live a Little on CFNR. I'm a Hoopoe. Good evening, everybody, and welcome to the Indigenous Rock Show. You know, there used to be this show called Indian Time, and that was actually where I first learned about Charlie Hill, a very funny comedian, and Tom Jackson before he was on North of 60 and the Huron Carol. And I thought it was the neatest thing to see them on TV. You had funny Indigenous people doing comedy and skits, and then we switch things over with some live musical performances. It was Indigenous talent getting a chance just to entertain. And I would love to see something like that come back. Thinking about how much talent that we have out there, and we've got young people who can sing and perform, talented actors and comedians, and there's definitely no shortage of incredible dancers and drummers. And heck, every other week I'm going back and watching this year's OBA just to get my energy up. And even if we can't pull off some giant Hollywood production, why not do something like right here at our home? Like showcase some of our own people, our own humor, our own music, and our own stories. Something to think about. And speaking of stories, the Indigenous author is still coming up tonight. But first, we're turning up the guitars. No election required for the next team. And we are ready. Are you ready on my boat? Stevie Salas with Indian Chief on CFNR.

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All right, readers, it's time to crack open another Indigenous author spotlight. Tonight, we're heading back to the Northeast Coast with BC with Eden Robinson, the Haisla and Haista author from Kitimat Village. Eden has incredible way of mixing Indigenous culture, humor, family, and the supernatural into stories where you really never know what's right waiting around the corner. She's giving us Monkey Beach, Trap Lines, and of course the Trickster Trilogy. And tonight we're jumping all the way back to book number 3, Return of the Trickster. This is the final chapter of Jared's story, and after everything he went through in Son of a Trickster and Trickster Drift, things definitely don't get any easier. By this point, Jared knows the supernatural world around him is very real, and being the son of a trickster comes with some pretty serious consequences. We'll dig in deeper into Return of the Trickster when we come back, without giving away, you know, too much away to anybody who still wants to read the trilogy. And Jared has certainly picked up a few scars along his journey. Maybe not all of them are visible, but I think that gives us a perfect road into this next one. Layla Gilday with Lightning Scarred Heart. Actually, Cheryl LaHorondelle and friends on CFNR.

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0: sing this song. 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Sing me a song.
1: William Prince on Your Nation, Your Station, CFNR. All right, let's get into our Indigenous Author Spotlight and Aidan Robinson's Return of the Trickster. This is book three of the finale of the Trickster Trilogy, and we're going to pick up after Son of a Trickster and Trickster Drift. Jared wakes up in pretty rough shape, and everyone around him thinks he's fallen off the wagon after a year of sobriety. But the truth is much stranger. Jared now knows he really is the son of a Ouijit, and out of his father's 535 children, Jared is the only other trickster. Unfortunately, that comes with some serious family problems. His terrifying Aunt Georgina wants his power, she wants revenge, and Jared suddenly finds himself right in the middle of a supernatural war. Meanwhile, his mother, Maggie, is ready to protect her son by any means necessary. And the funny thing is, Jared might be a trickster, but he'd rather make the world a kinder place than cause chaos in it. So if you want to find out how Jared's story ends, look for Aidan Robinson's Return of the Trickster. Now, after tricksters, shapeshifters, and travelings between the dimensions, I think you spent enough time in the supernatural world tonight. Although, maybe not quite yet. Let's see what happens when we start walking through dreams instead. Tawani and the Dreamcatchers with Dreamwalker on CF.

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Hard to Be Free by Joe Maxim Band on Your Nation, Your Station, CFNR. Well, it's time for me to go home. Thank you so much for hanging out with me and, you know, making CFNR part of your night. I'll be back again tomorrow for the afternoon drive, but for now, I'm going to head home and tackle some laundry. And you have no idea how it's been a busy summer that I'm pretty sure that my laundry pile is touching the roof. At this point, I don't even know if I'm doing laundry tonight or attempting to climb Mount Rushmore. But before I go, I got one more song for you. And with the amount of laundry waiting for me at home, I'm probably going to become a little problematic, but I definitely won't be fanatical about folding it. Coastal Drifters with Problematic Fanatic is up next on CFNR. Enjoy the rest of your weekend and have a good night. This is the Chad saying, Gilks Amaniskasem. Take care, everybody.

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0: you. 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For the wages of sin is death, but the gift of God is eternal life through Jesus Christ our Lord. 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
7: Tunse, welcome to Words and Culture. I'm Michael Hutchinson, your host for the Cree episodes. Now, I have two hometowns. My family is from Mississippiwistic, but I graduated high school from a Canadian town called Lac du Bonnet. There, we lived on a piece of land where we had horses and chickens and dogs. It was a hobby farm, but it was 20 minutes away from the nearest civilization. That meant when it got dark out there, it got dark, and we could see the night sky in its full glory. When I got big enough to be a bad hunter, I would walk out into the darkness of the night, and the thinking about the stars kept me from thinking about stumbling across a bear. I loved the stars and the night sky. I'm really excited about my guest this week, Richard Keeper. He's a cultural support worker at the Manitoba First Nation Education Resource Center, but he's also a stargazer himself and a knowledge keeper of Cree star stories.
8: My name is Sagajdeogamau in my Cree name, and my name is Alan Keeper. They call me Richard, and I'm from Tathagatgara Cree Nation, Udantatuskan Manitoba First Nation Education Resource Center, Nina Ayatuskatamanoma, Ninino Matswin. In this way, I've been a cultural worker.
7: I asked Richard when he first became interested in the night sky.
8: I started with my dad, you know, being in a trap line, being in the outdoors, trapping every night and sled dog mushing, and you know, sometimes we'd train at night, and traveling by boat, and fishing, hunting, you know, trapping. Seasons I would be out there on the land. And I've used the stars to navigate my, whenever I got lost. Because at nighttime, you don't have light. You can't follow the trails, eh? So you gotta look up into the Big Dipper.
7: So stars were really the tools for you to help you find your way. Now, do you remember the first time when your dad started sort of downloading the teachings to you? Do you remember when he first started talking about that?
8: I would say that my dad was a storyteller. That's how he taught us in Cree. He would sit us down, and then we would sit down, and he would talk. That's how we learned Cree, and also the constellations. That's how we were taught, eh?
7: A lot of cultures have perspectives on the stars and have created their own constellations and their own figures that sort of, you know, the stars are the connected dots that they make up. Do you have, you know, where do you start when you start with the kids, or do you have a favorite constellation that you like to talk about?
8: It changes as you go, eh? Because when I first started being a kid myself, I had to talk about the Fisher story. Then I had to learn about the bear, because that Big Dipper is there. I had to know the difference between a Big Dipper and a Small Dipper. Where are they? So I had to know the Big Dipper goes to Polaris, right? And so I had to know the Nisga Trail, the Milky Way, Singus. It's on the opposite end. You have to be in between. That's how you know that you're in the right path.
7: Okay.
8: Opposite of a day. And when there's a Milky Way in the sky, that bright Milky Way, that's where Cygnus sits. And this is a trail of the Nisga. And that's what they follow. And this falls under south and north trail, the Milky Way, our constellation, our universe. That's how you find your way. So yeah. You see these two stars. That's all you really need. It's these three constellations, eh? And you find your way there. The other interesting one that's in the north that's really bright is the Wisagajak, they call them, eh? That's Orion. And these three stars are so bright. This one right here, that it points to to the hole in the sky, we call this, eh? So Pleiades, they call that the blanket, star blanket.
7: Richard holds up an image of the constellation most of us know as Orion. Orion is visible in the northern hemisphere during the winter months, and the three bright stars that make up his belt. But for the Cree, Orion is Waysakijak. Waysakijak is the Cree's trickster spirit. He was one of the first things created in the universe. On one level, he represents the interplay between order and chaos. And on another level, he represents the full range of human spirit and action, which is why he does some pretty crazy stuff sometimes. He's capable of both normal, rational thought, as well as the extremes of human action.
8: A goof is a star blanket. That's Jack. That's Jack was a goof. It's called, eh?
0: Okay.
8: It's a star blanket. And this star blanket is a creation story that Waysakijak points out to that direction for, that's where we go to the spirit world. Waysakijak is a word that to love another human being. The plant world, the creation of the earth is everything he created, creator, to love that because he believes in a spirit. Waysakijak. And the values we hold in the star blanket are the seven teachings. We talk about these teachings, eh? And that's what, there's different concepts, there's different interpretation. I have my own interpretation, you know. What it means is he's holding a bow. And within that end of that bow, there's an arrow there. And that arrowhead symbolizes your heart. Waysakijak. And they put Waysakijak in this constellation because the Star Nation, they love this guy. This guy is powerful, you know. He's like our Jesus, our Buddha. He's our God, eh? So they chose them on this continent in Turtle Island. So he's holding that bow and he's holding his hand this way to symbolize that the women he's holding. We are protecting the women for the next generations to come. We must teach them the values, the seven teachings, in order to make it up there. So he's pointing that direction. You want to make it back to your ancestors here, where we come to visit here on Earth. That this hole in the sky is how you make it back to the spirit world.
7: So what we believe is that when people pass, they go through those, and those stars are often called the seven sisters.
8: The seven sisters.
7: Yeah, and so we go through the seven sisters back to get to the spirit world.
8: Yeah, to add that on, eh, before we enter back here to the earth. This is Ocek. Ocek is a character. He's a character, he's a Big Dipper character here. We got lowered down through the spider web here. You see this? So what happened was when our human beings from the Pleiades here, they were hunters. They were watching the earth and this planet and the Yas creator. That's a beautiful place. It's like a heaven, eh? And heaven probably looks like that. And but this is the first heaven, they call it. And we wanted to stay here and visit. And Creator said, okay, as long as you come back and return back to the spirit world to come and visit. But as long as you take care of it, look after it, Mother Earth, and when you're done, I'll give you 100 years to live. And that's your time. We're supposed to live at that age. And that's how much we're given. And go back to the spirit world. Fisher is when we came back, we were on a tree, and it was the wapus, the rabbit, and he said, look at that spirit up on that tree. Can someone go get that? So some of the animals couldn't climb a tree like a wolf can't climb, eh? But Ujek said, I'll go. And when he went over there, he had those markings. And this is what one of my favorite stories growing up is, because my dad told me this specific story, eh? And he put, there's claw marks right here, footprints, and over here, these were hanging on to that, eh? Okay. And some bodies right here.
7: As he speaks, Richard holds up a star card relating to the Fisher constellation.
8: Oh, check. A star, okay? That word, soul. So that's how this animal got to the lower us down, and we became human beings to walk on this earth, eh? And beside that, that's not in the constellations here, that the Wapus means to Awapa Tamangyan, to Kawapmat, to be able to see a spiritual being, and that Wapus is able to see spirit. Okay. The elders have that gift to be able to see in the future what's going to happen to our generations to come. Or they can prophesy those kind of things. They're gifted that way. Awapahtamane, the trail. So that's what that word means, eh? Wapus.
0: Okay.
8: And
7: so the Fisher is the Big Dipper, but so is...
8: the bear.
7: Musqua. So is there... You know, does one come from one culture, or is it just different stories from different families, or how does that work?
8: It's different stories, but they use the same constellations repetitively. Different cultures use it in a different way. The Big Dipper, the Sioux people, for example, eh? And they say they go here. In the center of that dipper, the Big Dipper, that's where they go to the spirit world. Yeah, ours, we go to the star blanket. And the interesting part of it is we're open to learning cultures as we're multicultural today. And when I share that, you never know, a Sioux student will be sitting there or a Ojibwe student sitting there. So we have to kind of let ourselves open today, being educators like that, eh? So... that's what I learned, and certain people have different beliefs, so we have to be always open to their culture.
7: Just to let listeners know, we're looking at a star, a constellation map that is created by the Manitoba First Nation Resource Center, and you can go online and look at our online shop at www.mfnerc.org and go to the shop there, and you can find the star map that we're looking at.
8: And talking about this star map, it's circular. That's our constellation within our planet system and our solar system. We have so many stars here. We have millions, mm-hmm. and of stars within this constellation. And this is a circle of our. This is our
0: sun,
8: night sky. This is our medicine wheel. This is our. This is our universe. This is our Sundance Lodge. You want me to talk about the Sundance Lodge?
0: Please.
8: Okay, the Sundance Lodge is in the center, and the center pole of that Sundance Lodge is this Thunderbird. The center of it, and on the opposite side is the south doorway. As we follow this Milky Way system, that's our doorway. When we do our ceremony, we enter through that door, and then we enter through this way, and our Sundance tree is here. The black holes are here. There's eggs here, and within that that eagle nest in the Sundance, we have the eagle nest on top. This is our tree. This is our Sundance pole, and this is our the old white thunderbird that sits there. That's her nest. So this is the whole universe, you know, the four directions here. Wapa no sawa no. In our teachings, we talk about the Pisam. Those are pipe directions. We have Pinesu. That's at Pinesu in the door in the south, right here. And then we have Nutin on this side. And we have Buffalo on this side. So this is our constellation. This is our universe, eh? This is Sundance Lodge. The reason I talked about that, the tree, eh, when we came down from this tree, is all our ceremonies, we use the pole, the horse dance. We have that. We have this pole here. We have the sun dance. We have the horse dance. We have buffalo dance. We have these different ceremonies, just chicken dances, these round dances. They always put a pole here and a pole here and a pole there into the four directions. If you get married traditional way, you stand here with your partner on his side, and the pole is put here, poplar trees, yeah, just like the sun. But the five poles are here, and the guy that marries you with the pipes, it stands here.
7: Okay. Well, just to clarify for our listeners there, what Alan is saying is that in most of our ceremonies, a pole is put up in the center, and that is what becomes the centerpiece of the ceremony, with other poles put around to represent the four directions. And the pole put in the center is the nesting tree of the Thunderbird.
8: Exactly. We have these 13 seasons, these seasons right here.
7: Yeah.
8: From here, summer, and the animals travel this way and go down to the north direction.
7: Okay.
8: And they stay there, and they go back again to the south doorway. And this is the Milky Way. And this is where Niskameskano, it's called, eh? In our language, Niskameskano. And that's what the geese follow, the ducks. So that's how the trail goes, explaining from the universal perspective. And within these constellations, eh, there sits the spider, eh? He had to find his way. That's what he called that trail, too. He had to find a way to come down, eh? So he had to, this guy had to lower him down here onto that tree.
7: That's why he has a web?
8: That's why he's got a web, yeah. And that's how he, that's how those two hunters arrived here to visit Mother Earth, the human beings. And today, that is part of our that is part of our teachings.
7: So one of the things I've heard about the spider is that it has eight legs, so it can, four of them hold up the sky and four of them touch the earth. I don't know if you've heard that or...
8: You know, that's creation, eh?
7: Okay.
8: You are created like that, you know? If you take a look at your fingers... The four fingers. This is your upper arteries, and these are your bottom arteries, your blood flow, your vein.
7: Okay.
8: And who's taking care of you? Who made you? Creator.
7: How that's big, your thumb.
8: And that's your thumb. And how big is your heart?
7: Size of my fist.
8: The size of your fist, exactly. And when we put them together like this, eh, it represents Earth, you know,
7: yeah,
8: on this planet. And then...
7: when you put your hands together like you, that.
8: Yeah. And man and woman.
7: Your two thumbs.
8: Yeah, to take care of this, the human being.
7: Yeah.
8: The children to come, eh? It's a reminder that that's how Creator made us.
7: Well, another big part of the night sky is the moon, Grandmother Moon. She had a huge impact on humanity, and I was curious about teachings related to Earth's companion.
8: This little boy, regarding the drum, he had a sweat lodge teachings, eh? It was through dreams that we had that during the vision quest. He went on to the moon, this little boy, and that time people didn't get along. He wanted to help people, eh? This little boy, so he went fasting. But in his dream, he went under that moon. And then under that moon, he dreamt that of a sweat,
7: okay,
8: and a drum. And one of the animals that said to him, "There, we need, our people need kindness on Earth." So he offered his the deer, the animal, offered his hide. He said, "I want to help her. I want you to use me and my fur to make a drum, the symbol of kindness. We have that symbol in our hair, is our kindness, eh? And when part of our body is tobacco. We're a human pipe, eh?
7: Okay.
8: Yeah, we're a human pipe. You know that teaching?
7: No.
8: No? Okay, your body, your skull." Is your stem, not stem, the bowl.
7: Okay.
8: And that tobacco is that, kind.
7: Yeah.
8: Is your kindness, to be kind, and your spinal cord is your stem,
7: okay,
8: connects into your head here, eh? So we're a human pipe, and caring and sharing is what we do. We pray to for people and that day. So that's how the body is made. But anyway, going back to that story, is that that I'm just clarifying the hair part is your kindness, eh? And same with the animal. We offer that fur to us to use drums, the rattles we use. In this dream, when he came to make that sweat, that's how it came to be with that teaching.
7: I asked Richard to share one last star story with me.
8: This wolf, coyote, and fox, they made a dog, eh? And we needed a companion. We needed a protector. And then it's a creation story also. The first animal created was a bear. And then he created the wolf, and he created the horse. But anyway, going back to that wolf, he ran around two times the earth. And when he was done, he went up to Creator and said, "You're done. You've done a beautiful job, Creator. I think everything is all here, what you had wanted." And that's where that wolf song comes song in the second round of the ceremony, the Sweat Lodge song. And he's a protector of the universe. When he howls to the moon. He, like that song, eh? Even they wrote songs about that. But that's what our song is. He's actually protecting the whole galaxy.
0: Okay. Well, what is the name of the constellation? It says that the constellation is, for Western telling, is the Little Dipper. How do you pronounce it in Cree?
8: We use that at Temastakwazuk, we call that, eh?
0: And what would that mean?
8: A Tim is a dog, eh?
0: Yeah.
8: A Tim. So.
0: A Tim.
8: A Tim.
0: A Tuckochuck. No.
8: A Chuckosuck.
0: A Chuckosuck. A Tim, a Chuckosuck.
8: This is a different dialect. A Chuckosuck, eh? A Chuck means his soul.
0: Okay. And it says here that the North Star is known as the Wolf Star. So different cultures obviously have looked at the stars in different ways, yeah, and come up with their own, related their own stories to,
8: exactly,
0: the stars.
8: Exactly, exactly. They have their own, they have their buffalo. The Sioux people have their own story, you know.
7: Richard and I wrapped up our conversation with him teaching me three words in Cree.
8: Watch ye. Watch ye is a good one, eh?
0: Watch ye.
8: Watch ye. Watch ye. That's our greeting, eh? Watch ye. Okay. What it means is a big hill, eh? And that big hill is my trapline, my animals, my home, my cabin, my family goes there. When I meet you, this is where I come from. So you watch him, Kitamiskatin. Well, you know what that tamiskatin means? It means we'll find it together. We'll find the outcomes of the outcomes in a curriculum.
0: Okay.
8: We'll find it, the outcomes of this constellation, the outcomes of it, the teachings of it, what's behind that story. Kitamiskatin.
0: But we'll do it together.
8: We'll do it together as a nation,
0: yeah,
8: as friends, you know, like that.
0: Kitamiskatin.
8: Kitamiskatin.
0: Kitamiskatin.
8: Kitamiskatin, yeah.
0: Okay.
8: So that's how they greet each other, our people. Watch here, Kitamiskatin. Tante. Ostian.
0: Tante Ostian.
8: Yeah, where are you from? And you tell me you're from Grand Rapids. You're from there. But what it actually means is your belly button. Kitagisi, your belly button. These are your roots. This is where you're born. This is where you're...
0: Where's your center?
8: Where's your center? My center is this Milky Way, this spider road, and it leads to the spirit world.
0: Yeah.
8: It's a big word. It's a universal word. It means a whole thing, eh? It means a whole universal word. That's how big our words are.
0: Yeah.
8: The Miskatin, your Wachiet is where I'm from, my family, you know. That's how big these words are, three words I gave you.
0: Okay.
8: It explains everything what I just finished telling you in this teachings tonight. And that's sort of three words. Summarize everything.
7: That was Richard Keeper. Richard is a star instructor with the Manitoba First Nation Education Resource Center. He travels around to schools to teach students about Cree star stories. We also have other stars in our world. Musician Chris Dirksen is from the Tall Cree First Nation in Alberta. Chris is a two-spirit cellist. Her music combines the cello with an electronic beat. From her 2013 debut album, The Cusp, this is Chris Dirksen and 2 Hours Parking.

0: That was Chris Dirksen and 2 hours parking. Thank you so much for joining us today. Ecosse, if you want to find out more about Richard Keeper, please visit the Manitoba First Nation Education Resource Center or mfnerc.org. And remember to check out the Words and Culture website for more episodes on Indigenous languages. I'm Michael Hutchinson. Thank you for listening. Be well. Stay smiling.
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1: Good morning. From the CFNR Newsroom, I'm Jeff Blagden. This is your 6 o'clock news report. Fire that sparked near Prince Rupert on Saturday night remains out of control, but has burned less than a hectare. It's still prompting single-lane alternating traffic on the highway about 44 kilometers east of the city near the Kayaks River. A helicopter is working the fire, and the Wildfire Service is only listing it as a rank 1 or 2 fire or a low-intensity ground fire. Witnesses say it was likely started by sparks from the rail line, but the official cause is still only listed as human-caused. A new 25-hectare fire is also burning along Dean River, far to the northeast of Bella Coola. Meanwhile, down south, some of the more than 20,000 evacuees were able to return home over the weekend. That includes a small portion of Summerland and the entire village of Clinton. Over the past month, the province's an estimated 400 homes have been destroyed and 2,400 properties damaged by wildfires. Wildfire smoke will be thicker in the northwest this morning and roll out by the afternoon, but it's nothing compared to the heavy smoke in the interior today. Those with underlying medical conditions, such as asthma or allergies, the pregnant, and the elderly, should try to remain indoors. If you work outside, take plenty of breaks. Interior Health is making N95 masks available for free for anyone who wants extra protection. Smoke is expected to move south and settle into the Okanagan this evening and into tomorrow, which should help stop the spread of the 40-something wildfires in the area. Northern Health has issued a toxic drug alert covering the entire northern region. White hydromorphine pills are being sold under the Dilaudid brand name across the north. They're testing positive for a new synthetic opioid called cyclorphine, which is up to 10 times stronger than fentanyl. It may also be present in other unregulated drug supplies in the region. Users are advised to never use or mix drugs with alcohol. Start small and go slow. And if you do plan to use alone, download the Lifeguard app. As there are no test strips that work on it, drug testing is unavailable, but you can still find help at overdose prevention sites. You can find a list of OPS locations in your community at northernhealth.ca. In Terrace, head to the Stepping Stones building at 4450 Gregg Avenue. Conservative MLAs have been pushing a rumor that BC is secretly negotiating a 24-million-acre land transfer to the Tahltan Nation lately. Now, the Tahltan central government has issued a statement to clear things up. In 2020, they entered into a shared prosperity agreement with the province. It guides joint land use planning, economic development, and decision-making between the two parties in the region. To date, it's played a role in Section 7 approvals of the Eskay Creek revitalization and Red Chris Block Cave expansion projects. They are currently working on a foundation agreement to outline the future of shared decision-making over the SPA area. But none of that is secret, and it is not an outright land transfer, but an agreement to work together to advance both parties' goals. And after spending the past few weeks clearing the inside, crews will begin tearing down Tumble Ridge Secondary School today. It was the site of one of the deadliest mass shootings in Canada's history in February. Students had voted overwhelmingly to never return to the school, prompting a $200 million investment in a new one from BC and Ottawa. A location for the new school will be selected this fall. For now, the school's roughly 200 students will continue attending class in portables. More will be added before the start of the school year to include washrooms, offices, and gathering space. Debris from the phased teardown will be trucked out to several different landfills to protect privacy and prevent looting. And that's your news for this hour. We've got more news coming up for you in about 30 minutes, but sports and weather next.
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1: In the sports world, after a bit of a cold stretch by his standards, Scottie Scheffler was back to dominating at the FedEx St. Jude Championship yesterday. The world's top-ranked golfer notched an 8-stroke win, the largest margin in the history of TPC Southwind. It was the opening event of the FedEx Cup and notched Scheffler about $26 million in prize money. Both the Canadian men and women's teams medaled at their first-ever Olympic flag football qualifier, but the women took gold after downing the U.S. 27-20 in the finals on Saturday. Canadian QB Sarah Parker also won tournament MVP with 23 touchdowns after going 6-0 in the tourney. On the men's side, Canada finished 5-2, taking bronze with a 34-26 win over Mexico. Both teams have secured their Olympic bids. And the Blue Jays fell 4-3 to the Yankees yesterday, but still sit just a game back of the final AL wildcard spot after taking 2 of 3. They've won 12 of their last 18, but get the day off today before opening a series with the division-leading Rays tomorrow. And taking a look outside, cloudy and rainy in the Peace region today with a chance of thundershowers and highs hitting 26, currently 12. Atlin gets clouds and rain with a high of 19, 12 for now. Cloudy and rainy for the Skeen as well, 16 is the high, currently 14. In the Caribou and Central Interior, clouds clearing out as the day rolls on, leaving highs of 26 and a current 12. For the Bulky Valley and Lakes, mainly cloudy with a high of 25, 13 right now. On the Central Coast, a mix of sun and clouds, possible rain and highs of 24, currently 12. On the North Coast and high to Guay, cloudy with rainy periods and a fog warning, highs of 17, 13 right now. And inland to Terrace and Kitimat, mainly cloudy, leaving highs of 24, currently 16. 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If you see anything newsworthy before then, send us an email, news@cfnrfm.ca. 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

0: Your Nation, your station, CFNR Classic from Stevie Nicks, the Edge of 17. A very good morning to you. 6:12 is your time. I hope you had a great weekend. It was a hot one for much of the region, and as we begin the week, a lot of us will be doing a road trip this month before it's back to school season. Well, the other day, the CBC did a segment on some great landmarks across the country when you go on a road trip. It included things like a giant lobster in Newfoundland, the goats on the roof at the Coombs Country Market on Vancouver Island, and the dinosaur in Drumheller. So what would you add to our region? I'd love to know if you have something that you always notice or that stands out when you're on a road trip in the Northwest. Well, I guess besides all the mountains.
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0: Harlequin with a great one. Superstitious feeling. 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CP with you after the weekend. Hopefully it was terrific for you. Well, those weight loss drugs are creating an awkward new topic in the workplace. Co-workers' bodies. And while we all know that workplace policies discourage comments about appearance, employees say weight loss compliments are increasingly followed by personal questions about whether someone is taking drugs to help. And not only that, but a Harvard economics professor, Lee, found that unemployed women taking weight loss drugs were almost 30% more likely to find a new job within 18 months. And that means that 2027 will likely be an increasingly difficult conversation to navigate. I guess that means that instead of coworkers asking about your vacation, they'll now be asking about your prescription.
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1: Good morning. 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This is your 6:30 News Update. A fire that sparked near Prince Rupert on Saturday night remains out of control, but has burned less than a hectare. It's still prompting single-lane alternating traffic on the highway, about 44 kilometers east of the city near the Kayax River. A helicopter is working the fire, and the Wildfire Service is only listing it as a rank 1 or 2 fire, or a low-intensity ground fire. Witnesses say it was likely started by sparks from the rail line, but the official cause is still only listed as human-caused. A new 25-hectare fire is also burning along Dean River, far to the northeast of Bella Coola. Meanwhile, down south, some of the more than 20,000 evacuees were able to return home over the weekend. That includes a small portion of Summerland and the entire village of Clinton. Over the past month, the province says an estimated 400 homes have been destroyed and 2,400 properties damaged by wildfires. And coming up at 7, Northern Health has issued a toxic drug alert covering the entire north for a new substance 10 times more powerful than fentanyl. Teardown of the Tumble Ridge Secondary School begins today, and Cedar LNG is suing the District of Kitimat over zoning rules. More on all that and more at 7 o'clock, but first, sports and weather. In the sports world, both the Canadian men and women's teams medaled at the first ever Olympic flag football qualifier, but the women took gold after downing the U.S. 27-20 in the finals on Saturday. Canadian QB Sarah Parker also won tournament MVP with 23 touchdowns after going 6-0 in the tourney. On the men's side, Canada finished 5-2, taking bronze with a 30.

0: 34-26 win over Mexico. Both teams have secured their Olympic bids. And the Blue Jays fell 4-3 to the Yankees yesterday, but still sit just a game back of the final AL wildcard spot, after taking 2 of 3. They've won 12 of their last 18, but get the day off today before opening a series with the division-leading Rays tomorrow. And taking a quick look at your updated temperatures now, 14 in Fort Nelson, 11 in Fort St. John, 12 in Moberly Lake and Atlin, 12 in Dease Lake, 16 in Lower Post, 8 in the Caribou and Central Interior, 12 in both Bella Coola and Bella Bella, 13 in the Bulkley Valley and Lakes, 15 in Skidiget, 12 in Prince Rupert, with fog warnings in place for both of them, and 16 in Terrace and Kitimat. More news on the way at 7 o'clock. If you see anything newsworthy before then, send us an email, news@cfnrfm.ca. 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

0: The boys are back in town. That was Motley Crue and Kickstart My Heart. We also heard from ZZ Top with their classic Sharp Dressed Man. Hey, good Monday morning to you, MCP. Well, I'm shocked this isn't out of Florida, but apparently a Phoenix area Shake Shack employee is facing armed robbery and kidnapping charges after police say he robbed his own workplace at gunpoint, then returned 2 days later to work, where he was arrested. Court documents say the 33-year-old allegedly entered through a rear door, forced two co-workers into a walk-in cooler, and stole about $2,800 from the safe. He also allegedly took and destroyed their phones. Investigators say surveillance footage, cell phone records, and the victim's descriptions linked him to the crime, and police later searched his home and found a firearm similar to the one used and cash matching the stolen money. I guess that brings a whole new meaning to, can I get that to go?
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0: Derek Miller and Double Trouble with Driving Me Crazy on CFNR. A very good morning to you. I'm CP. Well, for you fans of the movie Barbie, here's some scary news. The New York Times reported that a follow-up to Barbie might actually not happen thanks to stalled deal talks. And it's not just Margot Robbie and Ryan Gosling. The creative team led by co-writer and director Greta Gerwig is also having trouble agreeing to a deal. And seeing as the first one grossed more than $1.4 billion, I have a feeling in the end they're going to work things out.
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1: Good morning. From the CFNR Newsroom, I'm Jeff Blagden. This is your 7 o'clock news report. A fire that sparked near Prince Rupert on Saturday night remains out of control, but has burned less than a hectare. It's still prompting single-lane alternating traffic on the highway, about 44 kilometers east of the city, near the Kayax River. A helicopter is working the fire, and the Wildfire Service is only listing it as a Rank 1 or 2 fire, or a low-intensity ground fire. Witnesses say it was likely started by sparks from the rail line, but the official cause is still only listed as human-caused. A new 25-hectare fire is also burning along Dean River, far to the northeast of Bella Coola. Meanwhile, down south, some of the more than 20,000 evacuees were able to return home over the weekend. That includes a small portion of Summerland and the entire village of Clinton. Over the past month, the province says an estimated 400 homes have been destroyed and 2,400 properties damaged by wildfires. Wildfire smoke will be thicker in the northwest this morning and roll out by the afternoon, but it's nothing compared to the heavy smoke in the interior today. Those with underlying medical conditions such as asthma or allergies, the pregnant and the elderly, should try to remain indoors. If you work outside, take plenty of breaks. Interior Health is making N95 masks available for free for anyone who wants extra protection. Smoke is expected to move south and settle into the Okanagan this evening and into tomorrow, which should help stop the spread of the 40-something fires burning in the area. Cedar LNG has filed a court challenge against the District of Kitimat for their new zoning rules that would block workers from staying on site. In June, the district adopted new rules that would require they issue an exemption to allow live-in workers, but Cedar had already acquired an amendment to their environmental certificate to allow it. They say some live-in workers are necessary to be able to respond quickly to emergencies 24/7. The district says they were under the impression that those workers would be living in Kitimat. Cedar argues that only a small portion of the 100-plus workforce would live on-site. Most of the rest would live locally, unlike a fly-in, fly-out model, which the company says they're being mischaracterized as. Their legal filing is looking to clarify whether the district has the authority to make that decision. Northern Health has issued a toxic drug alert covering the entire northern region. White hydromorphine pills are being sold under the Dilaudid brand name across the north. They're testing positive for a new synthetic opioid called cyclorphine, which is up to 10 times stronger than fentanyl. It may also be present in other unregulated drug supplies in the region. Users are advised to never use alone or mix drugs with alcohol. Start small and go slow. And if you do plan to use alone, download the Lifeguard app. As there are no test strips that work on it, drug testing is unavailable, but you can still find help at overdose prevention sites. You can find a list of OPS locations in your community at northernhealth.ca. In Terrace, head to the Stepping Stones building at 4450 Gregg Avenue. After spending the past few weeks clearing the inside, crews will begin tearing down Tumble Ridge Secondary School today. It was the site of one of the deadliest mass shootings in Canada's history in February. Students had voted overwhelmingly to never return to the school, prompting a $200 million investment in a new one from BC and Ottawa. The location for the new school will be selected this fall. For now, the school's roughly 200 students will continue attending classes in portables. More will be added before the start of the school year to include washrooms, offices, and gathering space. Debris from the phased teardown will be trucked out to several different landfills to protect privacy and prevent looting. And that was your news for this hour. We got more news coming up for you in about 30 minutes with sports and weather next.
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1: In the sports world, after a bit of a cold stretch by his standards, Scottie Scheffler was back to dominating at the FedEx St. Jude Championship yesterday. The world's top-ranked golfer notched an 8-stroke win, the largest margin in the history of TPC Southwind. It was the opening event of the FedEx Cup and notched Scheffler about $26 million in prize money. Both the Canadian men and women's teams medaled for the first ever Olympic flag football qualifier, but the women took gold after downing the U.S. 27-20 in the finals on Saturday. Canadian quarterback Sarah Parker also won tournament MVP with 23 touchdowns after going 6-0 in the tourney. On the men's side, Canada finished 5-2, taking bronze with a 34-26 win over Mexico. Both teams have secured their Olympic bids. And the Blue Jays fell 4-3 to the Yankees yesterday, but still sit just a game back of the final AL wildcard spot after taking 2 of 3. They've won 12 of their last 18, but get the day off today before opening a series with the division-leading Rays tomorrow. And taking a quick look outside, cloudy and rainy in the Peace region today, with a chance of thundershowers and highs hitting 26, currently 12. Atlin gets clouds and rain with a high of 19, 12 for now. Cloudy and rainy for the Stikine as well, 19 is the high, currently 14. In the Cariboo and Central Interior, clouds clearing out as the day rolls on, leaving highs at 26, currently 8. For the Bulky Valley and Lakes, mainly cloudy with a high of 25, 13 for now. On the Central Coast, a mix of sun and clouds, possible rain and highs at 24, currently 12. On the North Coast and high to Gowai, cloudy with rainy periods and a fog warning, highs of 17, 13 for now. And inland to Terrace and Kitimat, mainly cloudy, with highs of 24, currently 16. 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If you see anything newsworthy before, then send us an email, news@cfnrfm.ca. 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

0: Your Nation, your station, CFNR, they just got together with Tony Iommi. Hello. That was Deep Purple, 7-Eleven. It's obviously a Monday, I'm CP. Well, this is the kind of news you might want to hear if you're a younger adult. If you're 18 years old, you have about 3,300 weekends left in your lifetime. The bad news is that means you also have a lot of five-day work weeks in between to get to that 3,300 number.
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0: Man's girl. Also, that was Cars, of course. We heard from Gina Vannelli and Black Cars with Theme there. I'm CP. Good morning and welcome to a new week. It looks like there might be a crisis brewing in London, England after a proposal started to curb what they call vertical drinking. That's when you actually enjoy a pint while standing at the bar. And Westminster Council says it wants to encourage more seating and table service as a way of discouraging excessive drinking and to improve safety, but also says it has no plans to completely ban standing while drinking. And London's mayor says the idea could actually hurt the city's nightlife and struggling pubs. I'm pretty sure it's a problem that solves itself. If you drink vertically for long enough, soon, no more problem.
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1: Good morning. 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This is your 7:30 News Update. A fire that sparked near Prince Rupert on Saturday night remains out of control, but has burned less than a hectare. It's still prompting single-lane alternating traffic on the highway about 44 kilometers east of the city, near the Kayaks River. A helicopter is working the fire, and the Wildfire Service is only listing it as a rank 1 or 2 fire, or a low-intensity ground fire. Witnesses say it was likely started by sparks from the rail line, but the official cause is still only listed as human-caused. A new 25-hectare fire is also burning along Dean River, far to the northeast of Bella Coola. Meanwhile, down south, some of the more than 20,000 evacuees were able to return home over the weekend. That includes a small portion of Summerland and the entire village of Clinton. Over the past month, the province says an estimated 400 homes have been destroyed and 2,400 properties damaged by wildfires. And coming up at 8, Northern Health has issued a toxic drug alert covering the entire north for a new substance 10 times more powerful than fentanyl. The Tarleton Central Government are setting the record straight on recent conservative MLA claims of a 24-million-acre secret land transfer, and Cedar LNG is suing the District of Kitimat over zoning rules. More on all that and more at 8 o'clock, but first, sports and weather. In the sports world, both the Canadian men and women's teams medaled at the first-ever Olympic flag football qualifier, but the women took gold after downing the U.S. 27-20 in the finals on Saturday. Canadian quarterback Sarah Parker also won tournament MVP with 23 touchdowns after going 6-0 in the tourney. On the men's side, Canada finished 5-2, taking bronze with a 34-26 win over Mexico. Both teams have secured their Olympic bids. And the Blue Jays fell 4-3 to the Yankees yesterday, but still sit just a game back of the final AL wildcard spot, taking 2 of 3. They've won 12 of their last 18, but get the day off today before opening a series with the division-leading Rays tomorrow. And taking a quick look at your updated temperatures now, 14 in Fort Nelson, 13 in Fort St. John and Moberly Lake, 12 in Atlin and Dease Lake, 16 in Lower Post, 11 in the Caribou and Central Interior, 12 in Bella Coola and Bella Bella, 11 in the Balkly Valley and Lakes, 15 in Skidigit, 12 in Prince Rupert, and 15 in Terrace and Kitimat. More news on the way at 8 o'clock. If you see anything newsworthy before then, send us an email, news@cfnrfm.ca. 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

Rosetta. Sweet Rosetta Fat. She thought she was a cleaner, but she was a frying pan. Yeah, the picture. The picker. Picture the fingers going. Okay.

0: Nation, your station, CFNR, great one from the Beatles. I mean, really, which one wasn't? That was Get Back. We also heard from the J. Geils Band out of Boston and Centerfold. It's coming up on 7:40, and that means it's time for The Dirt, brought to you by Jepson Petroleum Northwest Division. We start with Hugh Jackman. He showed up on screen at Disney's D23 event to ask for a part as Wolverine in the upcoming Avengers Doomsday film. The clip saw Jackman, who is currently not mentioned in the film's cast, egged on by Deadpool actor Ryan Reynolds, who is also yet to be confirmed in the film. Speaking at the Disney fan event, Jackman told the Marvel Studios president, "I just wanted to check in totally unprompted, just wondering if you might need some help rounding out the cast." His comments came as a new trailer for the film was released, showing Robert Downey Jr. as Dr. Doom. Bruce Willis is continuing to support his family. He was spotted celebrating at the wedding of Tallulah Willis, his youngest daughter, with Demi Moore and his new son-in-law, Justin Assey. The wedding took place at Tallulah's family home in Haley, Idaho on August 8th, and Vogue published nearly 100 photos of the event on Friday. Among the pics is a shot of Tallulah embracing Bruce as he clasps AC's hand. She wrote in the caption, quote, "A tender moment with my dad and Justin at the start of the wedding weekend." Bruce Willis has largely stepped away from public appearances since being diagnosed with frontal temporal dementia in 2023. From 18th century Scotland to the fictional kingdom of Corona, Disney's live-action Tangled has found its Queen Ariana, while Outlander star Catriona Balfe was not featured in the footage teased Friday at D23. Disney has announced the 5-time Golden Globe nominee will play Rapunzel's long-lost mother in the adaptation of the 2010 animated fantasy musical. In the original Tangled, Mandy Moore's Rapunzel spent her entire life in a tower until thief Flynn Rider, played by Zachary Levi, stumbled upon her, after which she sets out to discover the world and also who she really is. Disney also announced a March 31st, 2028 release for the new film. Finally, Phil Collins has unveiled an outtake recording of his cover of the Beatles' Tomorrow Never Knows. It's the latest preview of the upcoming expanded reissue of his debut solo album, Face Value. Collins refers to his version as an experimental cover. It drops September 18th. And that was The Dirt. It was brought to you by Jepson Petroleum, Northwest Division.
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0: Streethearts, Snow White, your nation, your station, CFNR. Thanks for tuning in. Hope your weekend was tremendous. Well, fans of Deep Purple got a bit of a treat the other day. Richie Blackmore performed with the group for the first time in more than 30 years in New York State. He was a founding member of the group, and he joined the band in a rendition of Smoke on the Water. He's now 81, and he hadn't appeared in concert with the band since leaving in 1993. Imagine being in the audience that night. I'll bet you a few cell phone video cameras were given a workout that evening.
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1: Good morning. From the CFNR Newsroom, I'm Jeff Blagden. This is your 8 o'clock news report. A fire that sparked near Prince Rupert on Saturday night remains out of control, but has burned less than a hectare. It's still prompting single-lane alternating traffic on the highway about 44 kilometers east of the city, near the Kiax River. A helicopter is working the fire, and the Wildfire Service is only listing it as a Rank 1 or 2 fire, or a low-intensity ground fire. Witnesses say it was likely started by sparks from the rail line, but the official cause is still only listed as human-caused. A new 25-hectare fire is also burning along Dean River, far to the northeast of Bellacoola. Meanwhile, down south, some of the more than 20,000 evacuees were able to return home over the weekend. That includes a small portion of Summerland and the entire village of Clinton. Over the past month, the province says an estimated 400 homes have been destroyed and 2,400 properties damaged by wildfires. Northern Health has issued a toxic drug alert covering the entire northern region. White hydromorphine pills are being sold under the Dilodad brand name across the north. They're testing positive for a new synthetic opioid called cyclorphine, which is up to 10 times stronger than fentanyl. It may also be present in other unregulated drug supplies in the region. Users are advised to never use alone or mix drugs with alcohol. Start small and go slow. And if you do plan to use alone, download the Lifeguard app. As there are no test strips that work on it, drug testing is unavailable, but you can still find help at overdose prevention sites. You can find a list of OPS locations in your community at northernhealth.ca. In Terrace, head to the Stepping Stones building at 4450 Gregg Avenue. Cedar LNG has filed a court challenge of the District of Kitimat's new zoning rules that would block workers from staying on site. In June, the district adopted new rules that would require they issue an exemption to allow live-in workers, but Cedar had already acquired an amendment to their environmental assessment certificate to allow it. They say some live-in workers are necessary to be able to respond quickly to emergencies 24/7. The district says they were under the impression that those workers would be living in Kitimat. Cedar argues that only a small portion of the 100-plus workforce would be living on site. Most of the rest would live locally, unlike a fly-in, fly-out model, which the company says they're being mischaracterized as. Their legal filing is looking to clarify whether the district has the authority to make the decision. Conservative MLAs have been pushing a rumor that BC is secretly negotiating a 24-million-acre land transfer to the Tahltan Nation lately. Now, the Tahltan central government has issued a statement to clear things up. In 2020, they entered into a shared prosperity agreement with the province. It guides joint land use planning, economic development, and decision-making between the parties in the region. To date, it's played a role in Section 7 approvals of the Eskay Creek Revitalization and Red Chris Block Cave expansion projects. They are currently working on a foundation agreement to outline the future of shared decision-making over the SPA area. But none of that is secret, and it's not an outright land transfer, but an agreement to work together to advance both parties' goals. And BC's inflation rate rose in July, but not as much as it did for the rest of the country. In BC, the rate went from 2.8% in June to 2.9% last month, but for Canada as a whole, it sits at a flat 3%. Every province outside of Ontario saw their rate go up this month, and BC's remains the second lowest. StatCan says the increase is largely due to a jump in fuel prices and airline costs. In good news, grocery prices saw their annual increase dip from 3.9% to 3.1% in July. It's the last inflation report before the Bank of Canada's interest rate decision slotted for September 2nd. And that's your news for this hour. We got more news coming up for you in about 30 minutes, but sports and weather next.
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1: In the sports world, after a bit of a cold stretch by his standards, Scottie Scheffler was back to dominating at the FedEx St. Jude Championship yesterday. The world's top-ranked golfer notched an 8-stroke win, the largest margin in the history of TPC Southwind. It was the opening event of the FedEx Cup and notched Scheffler about $26 million in prize money. Both the Canadian men and women's teams medaled in the first-ever Olympic flag football qualifier, but the women took gold after downing the U.S. 27-20 in the finals on Saturday. Canadian quarterback Sarah Parker also won tournament MVP with 23 touchdowns after going 6-0 in the tourney. On the men's side, Canada finished 5-2, taking bronze with a 34-26 win over Mexico. Both teams have secured their Olympic bids. And the Blue Jays fell 4-3 to the Yankees yesterday, but still sit just a game back of the final AL wildcard spot after taking 2 of 3. They've won 12 of their last 18, but they get the day off today before opening a series with the division-leading Rays tomorrow. And taking a look outside, cloudy and rainy in the Peace region today with a chance of thundershowers. Highs hitting 26, currently 14. Atlin gets clouds and rain with a high of 19, 12 for now. Cloudy and rainy for the Stikine as well, 19 is the high, currently 14. In the Cariboo and Central Interior, clouds clearing out as the day rolls on, leaving highs of 26 and a current 11. For the Bulkley Valley and Lakes, mainly cloudy with a high of 25, 11 right now. On the Central Coast, a mix of sun and clouds with possible rain, highs of 24, currently 12. On the North Coast and Haida Gwaii, cloudy with rainy periods and a fog warning, highs of 17, 13 right now. And inland to Terrace and Kitimat, mainly cloudy, leaving highs of 24, currently 14. 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
0: All right, it is 8:10, and yes, your first word of the week. 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That's S-U-M-M-E-R, summer. 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

Your Nation, your station, CFNR. That was Big Sugar and The Scene. We also heard from Aerosmith with Toys in the Attic. A good morning to you, MCP. Well, the ladies are at it again. Here were some of the best posts on X by women last week, including this one from Georgina Libby, who typed, "A woman was rude to me on the train today, so I Googled the book she was reading and told her who the murderer is." Coco posted, "When I first started dating my husband, he was like, 'Maybe a weird observation, but you're unusually good at catching things.' Soon after that, I brought him home to meet my family for the first time, and the moment I walked through the door, my older brother chucked an orange at me." Then there was this one from Molly, who added, "Another ex just got engaged. I identify and develop the talent. The next team gets the lifetime extension. I'm a seller at the trade deadline." Sounds like she's a sports fan for anyone looking for their next

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1: Good morning. From the CFNR Newsroom, I'm Jeff Blagden. This is your 8:30 News Update. A fire that sparked near Prince Rupert on Saturday night remains out of control, but has burned less than a hectare. It's still prompting single-lane alternating traffic on the highway, about 44 kilometers east of the city near the Kayex River. A helicopter is working the fire, and the Wildfire Service is only listing it as a Rank 1 or 2 fire, or a low-intensity ground fire. Witnesses say it was likely started by sparks from the rail line, but the official cause is still only listed as human-caused. A new 25-hectare fire is also burning along Dean River, far to the northeast of Bella Coola. Meanwhile, down south, some of the more than 20,000 evacuees were able to return home over the weekend. That includes small portions of Summerland and the entire village of Clinton. Over the past month, the province says an estimated 400 homes have been destroyed and 2,400 properties damaged by wildfires. And coming up at 9, the Tarleton Central Government are setting the record straight on recent Conservative MLA claims of a 24-million-acre secret land transfer, and Cedar LNG is suing the District of Kitimat over zoning rules. More on all that and more at 9 o'clock, but first, sports and weather. In the sports world, both the Canadian men and women's teams medaled at the first-ever Olympic flag football qualifier, but the women took gold after downing the U.S. 27-20 in the finals on Saturday. Canadian quarterback Sarah Parker also won tournament MVP with 23 touchdowns after going 6-0 in the tourney. On the men's side, Canada finished 5-2, taking bronze with a 34-26 win over Mexico. Both teams have secured their Olympic bids. And the Blue Jays fell 4-3 to the Yankees yesterday, but still sit just a game back of the final AL wildcard spot after taking 2 of 3. They've won 12 of their last 18, but get the day off today before opening a series with the division-leading Rays tomorrow. And taking a quick look at your updated temperatures now. 15 in Fort Nelson, Fort St. John, and Moberly Lake. 12 in Atlin. 11 in Dease Lake. 16 in Lower Post. 14 in the Caribou and Central Interior. 13 in Bella Coola. 12 in Bella Bella, 14 in the Bulkley Valley and Lakes, 15 in Skidigit, 12 in Prince Rupert, and 16 in Terrace and Kitimat. More news on the way at 9 o'clock. If you see anything newsworthy before then, send us an email, news@cfnrfm.ca. 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
2: Simigigigat, Sigamana, Legigigat. We are the Kitsimkalim, an original tribe of the Tsimshian Nation. Tsimshian means people of the Skeena River. Our ancestry and cultural heritage connect us to the land, a central principle sustaining Kitsimkalim since time immemorial. Kitsimkalim will continue to practice our inherent rights as caretakers and our authority to manage our territories from the coast down the Skeena River to the mountains inland as we have for generations, and will ensure the continued stewardship of our resources in generations for time to come. Arayuch, Tsimshian. And law are rules governing our peoples, economic rights, and relations with other First Nations. Our long-standing political system, which operates under the hereditary chiefs and matriarchs, is alive and well despite the complex implications of colonization. We have a sacred trust and responsibility to care for our traditional territory, and our connection to the coast and the Skeena are part of who we are as Tsimshian. Kitsimkalim, an original tribe of the Tsimshian Nation.
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0: They're going to be at the P&E. The Guess Who, Rain Dance, Your Nation, Your Station, CFNR, Bruce Springsteen in there as well with Dancing in the Dark. And if you've seen the video and remember it, that was a young Courtney Cox that he brought up on stage, the former Friends star. CP. Well, Gen Z has a new favorite insult, LARPing. It means live action role playing and now describes pretending to be something you're not. An example might be someone who joins a Pilates class just for Instagram photos, or someone might be LARPing as a New Yorker by taking a day trip to Manhattan and posting some pictures. In essence, the slang is a new way of saying poser or fake. I wonder how many of us are LARPing at being a functional adult on Mondays at work.
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0: They were kings of L.A., California. That was Van Halen and The Cradle Will Rock. Well, speaking of California, there's no slowing down Gene Simmons and Paul Stanley of Kiss. A few days ago, they threw out the ceremonial first pitch at Angel Stadium in Anaheim, California, for the game against Kansas City. Not only that, but apparently there was a Kiss-themed post-game fireworks show. I'll bet they were wondering how they could make money from their experience. Kiss-themed baseballs, anyone?
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1: Good morning. From the CFNR Newsroom, I'm Jeff Blagden. This is your 9 o'clock news update. A fire that sparked near Prince Rupert on Saturday night remains out of control, but has burned less than a hectare. It's still prompting single-lane alternating traffic on the highway about 44 kilometers east of the city, near the Kayaks River. A helicopter is working the fire, and the Wildfire Service is only listing it as a Rank 1 or 2 fire, or a low-intensity ground fire. Witnesses say it was likely started by sparks from the rail line, but the official cause is still just listed as human-caused. A new 25-hectare fire is also burning along Dean River, far to the northeast of Bella Coola. Meanwhile, down south, some of the more than 20,000 evacuees were able to return home over the weekend. That includes a small portion of Summerland and the entire village of Clinton. Over the past month, the province says an estimated 400 homes have been destroyed and 2,400 properties damaged by wildfires. Cedar LNG has filed a court challenge against the District of Kitimat's new zoning rules that would block workers from staying on site. In June, the district adopted new rules that would require they issue an exemption to allow live-in workers. But Cedar had already acquired an amendment to their environmental assessment certificate to allow it. They say some live-in workers are necessary to be able to respond quickly to emergencies 24/7. The district says they were under the impression that those workers would be living in Kitimat. Cedar argues that only a small portion of the 100-plus workforce would live on-site. Most of the rest would live locally, unlike a fly-in, fly-out model, which the company says they're being mischaracterized as. Their legal filing is looking to clarify whether the district has the authority to make the decision. And conservative MLAs have been pushing a rumor that BC is secretly negotiating a 24-million-acre land transfer to the Tahltan Nation lately. Now, the Tahltan central government has issued a statement to clear things up. In 2020, they entered into a shared prosperity agreement with the province. It guides joint land use planning, economic development, and decision-making between the two parties in the region. To date, it's played a role in Section 7 approvals of the Eskay Creek revitalization and Red Chris Block Cave expansion projects. They are currently working on a foundation agreement to outline the future of shared decision-making over the SPA area. But none of that is secret, and it is not an outright land transfer, but an agreement to work together to advance both parties' goals. And that's your news for this hour. Got more news coming up for you at 11, but first, let's get you some sports and weather. In the sports world, both the Canadian men and women's teams medaled at the first-ever Olympic flag football qualifier, but the women took gold after downing the U.S. 27-20 in the finals on Saturday. Canadian quarterback Sarah Parker also won tournament MVP with 23 touchdowns after going 6-0 in the tourney. On the men's side, Canada finished 5-2, taking bronze with a 34-26 win over Mexico. Both teams have secured their Olympic bids. And the Blue Jays fell 4-3 to the Yankees yesterday, but still sit just a game back of the final AL wildcard spot after taking 2 of 3. They've now won 12 of their last 18, but get today off before opening a series with the division-leading Rays tomorrow. And taking a quick look at your updated temperatures now. 15 in Fort Nelson, Fort St. John, and Moberly Lake. 12 in Atlin. 11 in Deese Lake. 16 in Lower Post. 14 in the Caribou and Central Interior. 13 in Bella Coola. 12 in Bella Bella. 14 in the Bulkley Valley and Lakes. 15 in Skidigat. 12 in Prince Rupert, with a fog warning in place for both of them. And 16 in Terrace and Kitimat. More news on the way at 11. If you see anything newsworthy before then, send us an email. news@cfnrfm.ca. 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

0: There was a tragic ending for T-Rex when Mark Nolan tragically died in a car accident at a very early age. That was Bang a Gong and Get It On. Well, speaking of some bad news for Rod Stewart fans. He had to cancel his remaining tour dates at Las Vegas residency after undergoing heart surgery. He's now 81, and his rep said in a statement, quote, "Sir Rod Stewart has successfully undergone a routine coronary stent procedure. Doctors are pleased with his recovery, and Rod is doing very well and has returned to his normal daily activities. He's actually expected to be stage ready in 4 weeks. So hold on to those tickets if you're lucky enough to have a show lined up."
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Some classic April Wine, Bad Side of the Moon, CFNR, CP joining you. Hope your weekend was great. Well, they say the best things in life are the little things, and that might be true. In a new Canadian study, it suggests you don't need vacation or hours of free time to get a little leisure time into your day. Researchers found that brief, enjoyable moments like watching a bird, smelling flowers, sipping a coffee, playing a quick game, or simply feeling the sun can reduce stress and leave you feeling more optimistic and joyful. They are called micro moments, and they can happen almost anywhere and often spontaneously. And research say we can create more of these moments by slowing down, taking a different route, putting down our phones, and paying attention to our surroundings. They say that even 5 minutes spent tending plants, enjoying chocolate, or chatting with a coworker can provide a surprisingly meaningful mental reset. If ever you needed this advice, it's a Monday.

0: die.
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Rodgers, Bad Company. No, sorry, that was Free when he was with Free and All Right Now. Also, we heard from Tom Petty, and Here Comes My Girl. It's CP. It's your Monday edition. Hey, have you ever been convinced that you saw a ghost or a UFO? That actually might be a good thing. In Brazil, they found out that hearing a voice when nobody is there is a surprisingly common, non-ordinary experience that becomes positive. A lot of people were initially scared from the experience, but over half in the end said it had a positive long-term effect on their lives. Well, at least now my imaginary friend has been vindicated.

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0: Good Nation, your station, CFNR, great one from Led Zeppelin. It was The Ocean. Well, that will close the books on my Monday show. I'm glad you could join me and I hope it's an easy and quiet one at work. I have a feeling a few people will be on vacation at your office. We're going to have another keyword for you coming up in our Times Like These contest to see the Foo Fighters in Vancouver. That's just about, 20 minutes from now. I'll be running that for you. But as I leave you on my show for today, here's some wisdom from Brian Tracy, who said, make your life a masterpiece. Imagine no limitations on what you can be, have, or do. I'm CP saying see ya.
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3: Good morning. From the CFNR Newsroom, I'm Jeff Blagden. This is your 11 o'clock news update. A fire that sparked near Prince Rupert on Saturday night is now listed as being held after burning less than a hectare. It's still prompting single-lane alternating traffic on the highway about 44 kilometers east of the city near the Kayaks River. A helicopter is working the fire, and the Wildfire Service is only listing it as a rank 1 or 2 fire, or a low-intensity ground fire. Witnesses say it was likely started by sparks from the rail line, but the official cause is still only listed as human-caused. A new 25-hectare fire is also burning along Dean River. It is listed as out of control, far to the northeast of Bella Coola. Meanwhile, down south, some of the more than 20,000 evacuees were able to return home over the weekend. That includes a small portion of Summerland and the entire village of Clinton. Over the past month, the province says an estimated 400 homes have been destroyed and 2,400 properties damaged by wildfires. Cedar LNG has filed a court challenge of the District of Kitimat's new zoning rules that would block workers from staying on site. In June, the district adopted new rules that would require they issue an exemption to allow live-in workers. But Cedar had already acquired an amendment to their environmental assessment certificate to allow it. They say some live-in workers are necessary to be able to respond quickly to emergencies 24/7. The district says they were under the impression that those workers would be living in Kitimat. Cedar argues that only a small portion of the 100-plus consistent workforce would live on site. Most of the rest would live locally, unlike a fly-in, fly-out model, which the company says they're being mischaracterized as. Their legal filing is looking to clarify whether the district has the authority to make that decision. And Northern Health has issued a toxic drug alert covering the entire northern region. White hydromorphine pills are being sold under the Delouded brand name across the north. They're testing positive for a new synthetic opioid called cyclophene, which is up to 10 times stronger than fentanyl. It may also be present in other unregulated drug supplies in the region. Users are advised to never use alone or mix drugs with alcohol. Start small and go slow. And if you do plan to use alone, download the Lifeguard app. As there are no test strips that work on it, drug testing is unavailable, but you can still find help at overdose prevention sites. You can find a list of OPS locations in your community at northernhealth.ca. In Terrace, head to the Stepping Stones building at 4450 Gregg Avenue. And that's your news for this hour. We got more coming up for you at noon, but first, let's get you some sports and weather. In the sports world, both the Canadian men and women's teams medaled at the first ever Olympic flag football qualifier, but the women took gold after downing the U.S. 27-20 in the finals on Saturday. Canadian quarterback Sarah Parker also won tournament MVP with 23 touchdowns after going 6-0 in the tourney. On the men's side, Canada finished 5-2, taking bronze with a 34-26 win over Mexico. Both teams have secured their Olympic bids. And the Blue Jays fell 4-3 to the Yankees yesterday, but still sit just a game back of the final AL wildcard spot after taking 2 of 3. They've won 12 of their last 18, but get the day off today before opening a series with the division-leading Rays tomorrow. And taking a quick look at your updated temperatures now, 20 in for Nelson, 17 in Fort St. John, 20 in Moberly Lake, 14 in Atlin, 11 in East Lake, 16 in Lower Post, 19 in the Caribou and Central Interior, 18 in Bella Coola, 13 in Bella Bella, 17 in the Bulkley Valley Lakes, 17 in Skidiot, 13 in Prince Rupert, with fog warnings in effect for both of them, and 18 in Terrace and Kitimat. More news on the way at noon. If you see anything newsworthy before then, send us an email, news@cfnrfm.ca. 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
1: Yo, it's Kobe Smith, Kilas and Nugwa. A fire that has sparked near Prince Rupert on Saturday night is now being listed as being held, but has burned less than a hectare. It's still prompting single-lane alternate traffic on the highway about 44 kilometers east of the city near the Kayaks River. A helicopter is working on the fire, and wildfire services only listing it as a rank of 1 or 2 fire or a low intensifying ground fire. Witnesses say it was likely started by sparks from a rail line, but the official cause is still only listed as human-caused. A new 25-hectare fire is also burning along the Dahanay River, far from the northeast of Ballacoola. Meanwhile, down south, some of more than 20,000 evacuees were able to return home over the weekend. That includes a small portion of Summerland and the entire village of Clinton. Over the past month, the province says an estimated 400 homes have now been destroyed and 2,400 properties damaged by wildfires. Northern Health has issued a toxic drug alert covering the entire north region. While hydromorphine pills are being sold under the Dilaudid brand across the north, they're testing positive for a new opioid called Slycormorphine, which is up to 10 times stronger than fentanyl. It may also be present in other under-regulated drug supplies in the region. Users are advised to never use alone or mix drugs with alcohol. Smart small and go slow. And if you do plan to use alone, download the Lifeguard app. As there are no test strips that work on it, drug testing is unavailable, but you can still find help at overdose prevention sites. You can find a list of OPS locations on your community at northernhealth.ca. In Terrace, ahead to the Springstones building at 4450 Gregg Avenue. Three people have been injured and hospitalized in Fort St. John as a third shooting in 3 weeks. Police say the shooting inside a local home last Friday left three people with injuries that required hospitalization, and they're in stable condition. It is the northeastern BC's city's third shooting in many weeks, and police are calling the acts unacceptable risk to public safety. The shootings are all believed to be targeted, and no suspects have been identified. Cedar LNG has filed a court challenge for the District of Kitimat. Now zoning rules would block workers from staying on site. In June, the district adopted new rules that would require the issue to exempt to allow live-in workers. But Cedar LNG already acquired an amendment to their environmental assessment certification to allow it. They say some live-in workers are necessary to be able to respond quickly to emergencies 24/7. The district says they are under the impression that those workers would be living in Kitimat. Cedar argues that only a small portion of the 100-plus workforce would live on site. Most of the rest would live locally, unlike a fly-in, fly-out model, which the company says they're being miscategorized as. Their legal filing is looking to clarify whether the district has the authority to make the decision. That's the news of the hour. If there's news in your community, contact our news team by emailing news at cfnrfm.ca. We're going to take a break and be right back with the sports and weather.
2: We are Kitsum-Kalem, an original tribe of the Tsimshian Nation. Tsimshian means people of the Skeena River. Our ancestral lands are like you, are located in and around the Kitsum-Kalem watershed, Skeena River, and North Coast. Kitsum-Kalem has always been intimately connected with the other Tsimshian tribes through marriages, adoptions, and sharing of our resources and common ground. To shed more light on this message, here's our Samoigut Weetadildal of Wapsligaf, Hereditary Chief Don Roberts.
3: What the word Tsimshian means, people in the river. No, we're people off the Tsimshian. We're people of multiple resources, and we're people that were all one. And we got different tribes, different WAPs, but we're still one.
2: Kitsum-Kalem, an original tribe of the Tsimshian Nation.
1: In sports, the Toronto Blue Jays will have a chance to recharge before continuing their playoff push. The Jays are off after going 11-6 over a stretch of games on 17 straight days. The successful run put the Jays in a mix of the American League wildcard spot entering the second half of August. There are only one game in the WNBA tonight. The Golden State Valkyries, who have won 5 in a row, will host the Dallas Wings, who are 3-7 in their last 10. Toronto Temple, who have lost 10 straight, will host the surging Indiana Fever tomorrow. Clayton Clark and her teammates have reeled off on 4 consecutive wins and sit 4th overall in the 15 league standings with 23-12 record. And Von Miller is set to sign with his hometown Dallas Cowboys. He doesn't want to wait a week for the teams to get back from training camp in California before joining the club. NFL's active leader in sacks has agreed to a one-year contract for what he will be his third team in 3 seasons. Miller is expected to arrive on the West Coast today. And that's your sports update today. Fair weather at this hour across the region. In the Peace is sunny with 23. Allen sunny with 14. For the Stikine, cloudy with 16. In the Caribou and Santa Tierra, sunny with 20. Bulky Valley and Lakes, cloudy with 18. For the Central Coast, cloudy with 14. On the North Coast and Haida-Gwaii, sunny with 18. And in Lancaster Terrace and Kitimat, sunny with 18. 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
1: Yout Kobe Smith Kilas in Nugwa. Conservative MLAs have been pushing a rumor that BC is secretly negotiating 24 million acre land transfer to the Tiltan Nation lately. Now, the Tiltan Center government has issued a statement to clear things up. In 2020, they entered into a shared prosperity agreement with the province. It guides joint land use planning, economic development, and decision-making between the two parties in the region. To date, it's played a role in Section 7 approvals for the Iskay Creek revitalization and Red Chris Block Cave expansion projects. They are currently working on a federation agreement to outline the future of shared decision-making over the SPA area. But none of that is secret, and it is not outright land transfer, but an agreement to work together to advance both party goals. After spending the past few weeks clearing the inside, crews will begin tearing down the Timbler Ridge Secondary School today. It was the site of one of the deadliest mass shootings in Canada's history in February. Students have voted overwhelmingly to never return to the school, prompting a $200 million investment in a new one from the BC and Ottawa. A location for the new school will be selected this fall. For now, the school, roughly 200 students, will continue attending classes and portables. More will be added before the start of the year to include washrooms, offices, and a gathering space. Debris from the phased teardown will be trucked to several different landfills to protect privacy and prevent looting. BC's inflation rate rose in July, but not as much as it did for the rest of the country. In BC, the rate went from 2.8% in June to 2.9% last month, but for Canada as a whole, it sits at a flat 3%. Every province outside Ottawa saw their rate go up this month, and BC remains the second lowest. StatCan says the increase is largely due to the jump in fuel prices and airline costs. In good news, grocery prices saw their annual increase dip from 3.9% to 3.1% in July. It's the last inflation report before the Bank of Canada's interest rate decision slotted for September 2nd. That's the news of the hour. If this news is in your community, contact our news team by emailing news at cfnrfm.ca. In sports, there's only one game on the WNBA tonight. It's the Golden State Valkyries, who won five in a row, will host the Dallas Wings, who are 3-7 in their last 10. Meanwhile, Temple have lost 10 straight, and they will host Indiana Fever tomorrow. And Von Miller is set to sign with his hometown Dallas Cowboys. He doesn't want to wait a week for the team to get back from training camp in California before joining the club. NFL's active leader in sacks has agreed to a one-year contract for what he'll be his third team in 3 seasons. Miller is expected to arrive on the West Coast today. As for temperatures at this hour across the region, in the Peace 24, Allen 17 for the Stikeen 16, in the Caribou and Central Tier 24, Bucky Valley and Lakes 20, same for the Central Coast. On the North Coast, Ahanaguay 18, and Inland Terrace and Kitimat 19. 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

Man, every single time I hear that song, I think about a very special person from America's Got Talent who nailed that song. Hard to Handle by the Black Crowes on CFNR. Amasa, ada amagari silax, good day and good afternoon. What a weekend it was. I was live on location for Get Down Cultural Days, and it was beautiful all weekend long. And by beautiful, I mean hot. But honestly, that's the kind of weather that you want for cultural events like that. Now, because I was sick, I really didn't think I was going to be able to pull it off. I mean, everything that the weekend had in store for me. But I went live on location and nailed it. And then I took the floor a few hours later afterward and somehow nailed that too. And it did come at a price though, between being sick and pushing my voice and trying to keep myself going. I ended up having a very sleepless night and eventually landed into the hospital. But thanks to that visit at the hospital, though, I feel great. So I'm pretty happy today. I definitely looking forward to feeling 100% again. Coming up this afternoon, we've got the birthday bash and another reason to celebrate it. And times like these continues this week. And if you want to see the Foo Fighters live in Vancouver on September 20th, keep listening. I've got two more code words for you coming for today. And each one gives you another chance to get into that grand prize draw. After that weekend I just had, I think the Guess Who have some very appropriate advice for me right now. Hang on to your life by the Guess Who on CFNR.

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Def Leppard, Let's Get Rocked on Your Nation, Your Station, CFNR. All right, it is time to celebrate it. Today is Vanilla Custard Day. You know, I always thought I didn't like this stuff, and this was up until my mom pointed out how many cakes I had, you know, had as a kid. And apparently I was eating it for years and didn't even know it. But there's a reason why we never see these cakes in my house, because Eileen, my wife, she does not like them. And apparently vanilla custard has been fooling me big time all these years. So let's make it official. Peter Gabriel with Big Time on CFNR.

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Home Alabama by Lynyrd Skynyrd was released in 1973. Now we're going to rewind the clock a little bit to 1965 with a song I know so well. It's by The Who, and it's called My Generation on CFNR.

The Who on Your Nation, Your Station, CFNR. All right, it is now time for the birthday bash. If today is your birthday, I hope you are having a good one. And if you know somebody with a birthday coming soon, send me an email, thechad@cfnrfm.ca. Let me know who's celebrating, where they're from, and who the shout-out is coming from. So if anything was a little confusing earlier, I thought I did the birthday bash because I was posting it on our socials and I was like, oh, I just jumped ahead and now nothing makes sense. Anyway, from the top of my list, happy birthday to Millie Will from Vancouver, Eliza Bolton from Haisla, Garrett Mason from Surrey, and Jennifer Shelford from Skidigat. Happy birthday, guys. And today's celebratory birthday quote of the day comes from Betty White, who once said, if you don't fall off the wagon, you fall off the wagon and into a vat of chocolate. I would love to do that. I mean, who doesn't love chocolate? I mean, it's so good. And especially if it's around your birthday. I mean, yeah, definitely. All right. So now, if falling off the wagon into a vat of chocolate sounds pretty good way to celebrate a birthday, if you ask me. Don't forget a little slice of cake. Betty White was apparently celebrating big time, and that sounds like the cue for Peter Gabriel this time, and should work. It is a song I love the most, especially when it was in the WWE. They used it so well. Big time on CFNR.

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0: the way from 1969, Creedence Clearwater Revival with Commotion. And just before that, we heard a little Joy Slam with Live in This Moment on CFNR. I hope you all have been having a good day so far. I mean, happy Monday, everyone. I completely forgot to mention that. It's hard to believe how much time is going by this month already. And speaking of time, we've got another event coming up this weekend. We'll be broadcasting live Saturday, August 22nd from 10 a.m. until 2 p.m. at 601 3rd Avenue West. Andres will have deals throughout the store on electronics, phones, TVs, appliances, audio gear, and even barbecues. Oh, they got so many cool stuff. I love shopping for little speakers from there. I love getting stuff for my cell phone. I even left with a Prince George refrigerator once. Oh, man. I don't even know if my wife trusts me to go to these sometimes. But it's lots of great deals, lots of cool electronics you can fit in your house, in your office, wherever you need. They got lots of great stuff. So come out and hang out with us at Andres and check out the deals while we're there, while we're live on location. And after saving a few bucks, I mean, it would be really nice. Stay tuned. We got some more great music taking us to the top of the hour where we got the news, sports, and weather at 3 o'clock.
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1: Yo, it's Kobe Smith, Kilasa Nugwa. A fire that sparked near Prince Rupert on Saturday night is now listed as being held after burning less than a hectare. It's still prompting single-lane alternating traffic on the highway about 44 kilometers east of the city near the Kayax River. Helicopters working on the fire and the wildfire service is only listing it as a rank 1 or 2 fire or low-intensity ground fire. The official cause of the fire is still under investigation. A new 25-hectare fire is also burning along Dean River, far of the northeast of Ballacoola. Meanwhile, down south, some more than 20,000 evacuees were able to return home over the weekend. That includes a small portion of Summerland and the entire village of Clinton. Over the past month, the province says an estimated 400 homes have been destroyed and 2,400 properties damaged by wildfires. Dawson Creek RCMP is seeking the public's help in locating a 34-year-old missing man, Zachary Lezinchuk. He was working on a farm in Saddle Hills, Alberta. He was intended to return home from when he was last talked with his family on July 22nd. However, Zachary has not been seen or heard from since. RCMP said it's unconfirmed whether he remained in Alberta or traveled to BC as he intended. RCMP and his family are concerned for Zachary's health and well-being, as it is out of the character for him to be out of contact for this long. Zachary is described as a Caucasian male, 34 years old, 6 feet 2 inches tall, 229 pounds with shaved head and hazel eyes. He's associated with a green 2013 GMC Sierra 1500 crew cab with an aluminum flat deck, bearing BC license plate 015744A. Anyone with information on the whereabouts of Zachary is urged to contact your local police or Crime Stoppers at 1-800-222-8477. After spending the past few weeks clearing the inside, crews will begin tearing down Tumbler Ridge Secondary School today. It was the site of one of the deadliest mass shootings in Canada's history in February. Students voted overwhelmingly to never return to the school, prompting a $200 million investment in a new one from BC and Ottawa. A location for the school will be selected this fall. For now, the school's roughly 200 students will continue attending classes in portables. More will be added for the start of the school year to include washrooms, offices, and gathering space. Debris from the phased teardown will be trucked to several different landfills to protect privacy and prevent looting. Cedar LNG has filed a court challenge of the District of Kitimat's new zoning rules that would block workers from staying on site. In June, the district adopted new rules that would require they issue an exemption to allow live-in workers. But Cedar had already acquired an amendment to their environment assessment certification to allow it. They say some live-in workers are necessary to be able to respond quickly to emergencies 24/7. The district says they were under the impression that those workers would be living in Kitimat. Cedar argues that only a small portion of the 100-plus workforce would live on site. Most of the rest would live locally, unlike a fly-in, fly-out model, which the company says they're being miscategorized as. Their legal filing is looking to clarify whether the district has the authority to make that decision. That's the news of the hour. We're going to take a break and be right back with your sports and weather.
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1: In sports, the Toronto Blue Jays will have a chance to recharge before continuing their playoff push. The Jays are off after going 11-6 over a stretch of games on 17 straight days. The successful run put the Jays in a mix of the American League wildcard spot entering the second half of August. There are only one game in the WNBA tonight. The Golden State Valkyries, who have won 5 in a row, will host the Dallas Wings, who are 3-7 in their last 10. Toronto Temple, who have lost 10 straight, will host the surging Indiana Fever tomorrow. Clayton Clark and her teammates have reeled off on 4 consecutive wins and sit 4th overall in the 15 league standings with 23-12 record. And Von Miller is set to sign with his hometown Dallas Cowboys. He doesn't want to wait a week for the teams to get back from training camp in California before joining the club. NFL's active leader in sacks has agreed to a one-year contract for what he will be his third team in three seasons. Miller is expected to arrive on the West Coast today. And that's your sports update today. For your weather at this hour, across the region, in a piece of sunny with 25, Adelaide sunny with 16, for the Stikines, cloudy with 16. In the Caribou and Santa Clara, sunny with 21. Bulky Valley and Lakes, cloudy with 20. For the Santa Coast, sunny with 17. On the North Coast and the Haida Gwaii, sunny with 18. And in Landon Terrace and Kitimat, cloudy with 20. 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

Janis Joplin with Pieces of My Heart on CFNR. Amasa ada amagarisalax. Good day and good afternoon. Man, you gotta love when technology, sometimes it works perfectly for you, and other times it just stops and suddenly everybody's scrambling to remember how we did things back in the day. Oh, that brings me to a story. One of my old bosses told me I should always write everything down for my show, so I do. And honestly, all that typing and reading over the years has probably helped me more than I realize. I mean, I'm also working on today's Chad Challenge video for you. And we've got a fun one for you. So with all that reading and all that typing and trying to get this video challenge out there, it's been a struggle. But I've got a fun one for you. Today's challenge is video game and pop culture trivia. And if you think you know your stuff, well, you better get a chance to prove it because that is coming up very soon. And before I go, I also got a song of our very own Kobe Smith, news department, refuses to say on air. So, Kobe, I'm going to say it for you. Queen and Fat Bottom Girls is up next on CFNR.

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0: All right, Red Hot Chili Peppers fans. So they're celebrating their 20 years of one of the biggest albums, Stadium Arcadium. The album came back out in 2006 and produced by Rick Rubin, and this was huge. It became the Chili Peppers' first album to hit number one on the Billboard 200, won the Grammy for Best Rock Album, and gave us songs like Danny California, Tell Me Baby, and Snow Hey Oh. Now, 20 years later, they're having the album of the anniversary treatment with a new 4LP vinyl set arriving on October 2nd. And if you're a vinyl color, they've even got some decisions you can choose, because there are a lot of colors. There's canary yellow, red apple will be available, and will be available at regular retailers, independent stores, and I was trying to think of more colors. We'll have brown smoke and orange smoke, and the Chili Peppers web store gets blue marble and ruby red marble. I was like scratching this down as quick as I can, so I apologize. Now, I don't know about you, but at that point, I'll probably spend more time choosing the color than actually listening to the records, because they look cool. Either way, we're celebrating 20 years of Stadium Arcadium. So let's put the needle down on one of those amazing songs. I do not know why that just turned off just like that. But let's get into one of their songs from that album, and it's called Snow on CFNR.

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More Than a Feeling. Yeah, that was Boston on your nation, your station, CFNR. It's time for the Chad Challenge. It is not Saturday today. This is what I would normally be doing for you, but I didn't get a chance to share it with you, so I'm going to do that today. And I'm going to be testing you on your video game and pop culture knowledge. So play along, keep track of your answers, and we'll see how many you got right when I come back with the answers a little bit later. All right, here we go. Question number one, in Mario Kart, which item makes you temporarily invincible and speeds you up? Question two, in The Simpsons, what is the name of the bartender who owns Moe's Tavern? Question number three, in Minecraft, which hostile creature sneaks up on you and explodes? And question number four, in Harry Potter, what position does Harry play on the Gryffindor Quidditch team? All right, lock in those answers, and I'll see how much you got correct, and then we'll have so much fun. That was a lot of fun. And don't overthink them, because sometimes you just got to pick an answer, commit to it, and throw the hammer down. Derek Miller on CFNR.

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Evan Redsky just released that song last year, The Language of Fishermen, on CFNR. 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I love going to this every single year. 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It's always so cool to see how many people come out to this. And I got to tell you, we love to get people hyped up with CFNR being on location. We've got some great music to get everybody going and into the mood. It's always great. 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Oh, looking forward to seeing how it goes. Alrighty, we got some more great stuff coming at you in just a few moments, like the news, sports, and weather at 4 o'clock. But I think we're going to get into some music first. How about Jimi Hendrix? Yeah. Didn't mean to say that twice, but you know, Voodoo Child on CFNR.

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1: Yout, Kobe Smith, Kilasan Nugwa. A fire that sparked near Prince Rupert on Saturday night is now listed as under control after burning less than a hectare. It's still prompting single-lane alternate traffic on the highway about 44 kilometers east of the city near the Kayaks River. A helicopter is working on the fire, and the wildfire service is only listing it as a rank of 1 or 2 fire. The official cause of the fire is still under investigation. Meanwhile, a new fire, 25-hectare fire size, is also burning along Dean River, far northeast of Bella Coola. Meanwhile, down south, some of the more than 20,000 evacuees were able to return back home over the weekend. That includes a small portion of Summerland and the entire village of Clinton. Over the past month, the province says an estimated 400 homes have been destroyed and 2,400 properties damaged by wildfires. Northern Health has issued a toxic drug alert covering the entire north region. White hydromorphine pills are being sold as Dilaudid brand name across the north. They are testing positive for a new opioid called Cyclophene, which is up to 10 times stronger than fentanyl. It may also be present in other under-regulated drug supplies in the region. Users are advised to never use alone or mix drugs with alcohol. And if you plan to use alone, download the LifeGuard app. As there is no test strips that work on it, and drug testing is unavailable, but you can still find help at overdose prevention sites. You can find a list of OPS locations in your community at northernhealth.ca. In Terrace, you can head over to the Stepping Stones building at 4450 Gregg Avenue. Conservatives MLAs have been pushing a rumor that BC is secretly negotiating a 24 million acre land transfer to the Tahltan Nation lately. Now, the Tahltan central government has issued a statement to clear things up. In 2020, they entered into a shared prosperity agreement with the province. It guides a joint land use planning, economic development, and decision-making between the two parties in the region. To date, it played a role in Section 7 approvals of the SK Creek relativization and Red Christ Block cave expansion projects. They're also currently working on the Federation agreement to outline the future of shared decisions making over the SPA area. But none of that is secret, and is not an outright land transfer, but an agreement to work together to advance both party goals. Canada's proposed social media ban for kids under the age of 16 is expected to face a charter challenge. Dalhousie University Associated Law Professor Michael Kranolosko says there will be organizations that have the resources and expertise to take consultation challenge forward, with litigation around the proposal likely. He says that while people under the age of 16 are not able to vote, they do have skin in the game when it comes to political disclosure. He notes that Greta Thunberg gained international recognition as an environmental advocate at the age of 15. That's the news of the hour. We're going to take a break and be right back for the sports and weather.
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1: In sports, the Toronto Blue Jays will have a chance to recharge before continuing their playoff push. The Jays are off after going 11-6 over a stretch of games on 17 straight days. The successful run put the Jays in a mix of the American League wildcard spot entering the second half of August. There are only one game in the WNBA tonight. The Golden State Valkyries, who have won 5 in a row, will host the Dallas Wings, who are 3-7 in their last 10. Toronto Temple, who have lost 10 straight, will host the surging Indiana Fever tomorrow. Clayton Clark and her teammates have reeled off on 4 consecutive wins and sit 4th overall in the 15 league standings with 23-12 record. And Von Miller is set to sign with his hometown Dallas Cowboys. He doesn't want to wait a week for the teams to get back from training camp in California before joining the club. NFL's active leader in sacks has agreed to a one-year contract for what he will be his third team in 3 seasons. Miller is expected to arrive on the West Coast today. And that's your sports update today. For your weather this hour across the region, in the Peace is sunny with 25, overnight low of 12. Adelon sunny with 21, overnight low of 10. For the Stikine, sunny with 16, expecting overnight low of 10. In the Caribou and Sagittarius, sunny with 25, overnight low of 12. Bulky Valley and Lake is cloudy with 20, overnight low of 11. For the Central Coast, sunny with 18, overnight low of 12. On the North Coast in Hattaguay, sunny with 20, overnight low of 14. And inland to Terrace and Kitimat, cloudy with 20, overnight low of 15. From the CFNR Newsroom, I'm Kobe Smith.
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Gotta love it when the Rolling Stones can kick off your 4 p.m. hour of the afternoon drive, eh? Jumpin' Jack Flash on CFNR. So, Amasa, Ara Amagaris, good day and good afternoon. All right, I have a little correction to make. Remember last week when I told you it was Elvis week and celebrated Elvis all week long? Well, funny story. Elvis week is actually this week. I apparently got a little shook up and started the party early. And this week happens every August around the anniversary of Elvis Presley's passing on August 16th, 1977, with fans gathering in Memphis to celebrate his life, music, and legacy. So congratulations, everybody. You're getting two Elvis weeks with the Chad. And we've officially turned this into Elvis Fortnite. And today's Elvis song always makes me think of the 1995 movie Casper with Christina Ricci and Bill Pullman. There's that scene where the ghostly trio takes Dr. James Harvey out for the night, and before you know it, he's up on stage singing this one. Jailhouse Rock on CFNR.

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0: We've both come a long way since then.

If you ever get to see Harlequin live, I highly suggest you do, because Innocence sounds so good when they're live. Welcome back to the Afternoon Drive. It is time for the Chad's Pick. This was something I wanted to share with you on Saturday, but, you know, I wasn't there for it. So I'm going to choose something that's one of my favorites, and it is called Ready Player One. Yes, it's a movie. As somebody who loves both movies and video games, I had such a great time watching this, and there are cameos and references everywhere. One that blew my mind was the Zemeckis Cube. The second I heard the name, I knew there had to be a Back to the Future connection. Robert Zemeckis directed those movies, and when you hear that iconic little Back to the Futuristic twinkle, I loved it. And then you've got the Iron Giant, Goro from Mortal Kombat, Marvin the Martian, King Kong, and T-Rex from Jurassic Park. I saved my favorite for last, Chucky. Yeah, little doll. My older kids actually convinced me to watch the movie, and afterwards they immediately asked me after I seen it, did you see Chucky? As many of you know, I'm a huge Chucky fan. So the whole movie also makes me excited for the video gaming of where it could actually go, because we're already getting closer with VR. I mean, I tried VR on my kids' consoles once and somehow ended on top of a skyscraper. So for the video game references, the movie cameos, the nostalgia, and just how much fun it is, Ready Player One is hands down, it nears the top of my list. And that's this week's Chad's Pick. And now here's a song that could have played when Chucky appeared in the film Wild Eyes on CFNR.

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Guns N' Roses is on tour right now, and that was Sweet Child of Mine on CFNR. It's time for the Popcorn Report. A lot came out of D23 over the weekend. And if you're wondering what D23 is, it's Disney's official fan club. The D is for Disney, and the 23 represents 1923, the year the company was founded. Their big events are where we get sneak peeks and announcements for upcoming movies, TV shows, theme parks, and all kinds of Disney stuff. I didn't catch the whole event, but social media made sure I didn't miss some of the big moment announcements. One that immediately caught my attention was Marvel revealing more of the cast for Avengers Doomsday, including Obsession star Andy Navarrete, who will be stepping into the role of Rogue. After watching Obsession, I already knew Andy Navarrete could leave an impression, because I'm pretty sure that movie took a piece of my soul with it. Now she's moving into the role of X-Men as Rogue, and if she brings that same intensity to the role, I think we're in for something pretty good. And since I've apparently already sacrificed a part of my soul to one of her movies, we might as well make it official. That's the Popcorn Report. Santana with Soul Sacrifice on CM.

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such a great tribute song, Grace 2 by Twin Flames on CFNR. All right, break out the cassette tapes, dust off the Walkman, and crank up that boombox. 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It's CFNR Rocks the 80s. We're talking Bryan Adams, Prince, Journey, Bon Jovi, Van Halen, Def Leppard, Michael Jackson, and a whole lot more. 4 hours of nothing but sounds of the 80s. Catch CFNR Rocks the 80s every Saturday night from 10 p.m. to 2 a.m. right here on CFNR. The 80s gave us neon pink, electric blue, fluorescent green. Basically, if a color that could hurt your eyes, somebody was wearing it. But after all of that color, maybe it's time to keep things a little more simple. How about some beautiful white? The Pursuit of Happiness is up next on CFNR.

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2: Yo, it's Kobe Smith, Kilasa Nugwa. Dawson Creek RCMP is seeking the public's help in locating a 34-year-old missing man, Zachary Lazinchuk. He was working on a farm in Saddle Hills, Alberta. He was intended to return back home when he last talked with his family on July 22nd. However, Zachary has not been seen or heard from since. RCMP said it is unconfirmed whether he remained in Alberta or traveled back to BC as intended. RCMP and his family and friends are concerned for Zachary's health and well-being, and is out of character for him to be out of contact for this long. Zachary is described as Caucasian male, 34 years old, 6 feet 2 inches tall, 229 pounds, with a shaved head and hazel eyes. He's associated to a green 2013 GMC Sierra 1500 crew cab with aluminum flat deck, bearing BC license plate 01574A. Anyone with information on the whereabouts of Zachary is urged to contact their local police or Crime Stoppers at 1-800-222-8477. A photo of Zachary can be found on our website at cfnrfm.ca. Three targeted shootings in less than a month have Fort St. John Mayor Leah Hansen calling for more provincial supports. She wants the BC Game Task Force